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1: Yep, where everything is... We are unprofessional.
0: Stuff up everything and we're the F troop of 2SEA.
1: That's us. Where are we? One, two. Oh, there we go. I can hear myself. The F troop rides again. Good morning, Gabrielle.
0: Good morning, Paul, and good morning, everybody else out there.
1: And we're back. A tad nasally, but we're back. Yes. Here's the weather intro.
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0: And here we go. The sun is shining. The forecast for today, the 21st of July, down here on the south coast, is for mostly sunny with areas of morning frost inland, light winds and daytime maximum temperatures between 15 and 18. Currently, it's 11.7 degrees, feels like 9.4. I think it feels like colder. Relative humidity is 76%. Rain today, nil in the last hour. Wind is north-northwesterly at 9.3 kilometres per hour with 13 kilometre gusts. Dew point 7.6 degrees. Hectopascal pressure is 1,029.2. Delta is 2 degrees and cloud octaves are nil. So what else have we got to tell you? That's about it for the moment, except to say that I think it's pretty damn cold out there.
1: It's winter.
0: It certainly is winter with a vengeance, and I'm still snuffy and nasally, but I'll get over it. Seeing the blue sky is great. So, into the program we go, and stay tuned.
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1: So, while I get my cough under control, here's our theme tune, Looking for Clues. We'll be right back.

Oh, I'm back. Sorry, I just had to take care of my cough. All right, so if you have just joined us, you're listening to Looking for Clues, where we predominantly play music of local musicians for the next 2 hours. And the first hour is where we play new stuff that's being released, and the second hour is we play older stuff that's previously been released. And today we've got some new ones. Let's see, we've got some new ones from Corey Legg, Crow, who's from the founding member of Crow, and we've got a couple from LX. So let's start with a couple from Crow. We'll play two from each one and we'll see how we go. So these, I have no idea what they're like, so it'll be a journey of discovery for us all.

And there you go. That was the first one from Crow. I Can't Lose You. And apparently a founding member, Peter Archer, was a Nethercote resident who passed away here on May 14, 2 days after my birthday in this year, earlier this year, 2026. So it's a bit of a legacy for him. Here's another one from Crow. I'm not sure who's singing. Anyway, I did check them out on Facebook last night, but I wasn't sure I had the right one. I'll get back to you next week with more information. This next one's called You Can't Turn Away.

band that was You Can't Turn Away. Excuse me. This is off their 2026 album, Hold Sway. We might play the... How about we play the title track, Hold Sway? There we go. It'll be three in a row from Crow. That'll take us right up to our advert time. There we go.

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17: And we are pleased to have them too. Okay, let's move on. So we had three there from Crow, off that 2026 album, Whole Sway. Excuse me. I'm going to play another couple now from LX. You Are My Sunshine and Two Cool Cats. Let's see if this is a cover. You Are My Sunshine. And this is a single. You Are My Sunshine from 2025 and Two Cool Cats from 2026.

0: Yeah, it's kind of a cover. Interesting thing with You Are My Sunshine, it's in a major key, but when you flip it into a minor key, which I've done for a class exercise a while ago, it actually gets very, very dark, which you just heard, like a dark version, but they're in a minor key. All right, here's Two Cool Cats. This is by LX.
1: One, two, three.

0: There you go. Two cool cats just swishing down the street doing their thing. I was in charge, looking cool. Here's a couple from Felicity Dowd. There's a live. This first one's called Never Really Hit It Right, and the second one is called Ocean, which is a John Butler cover, and it's an instrumental. Be interesting to hear that one. Okay, Never Really Hit It Right. Here we go.
1: One, two, three, four.

0: There you go. That was some interesting guitar playing. Quite nice. The thunder you can hear, it's the wind dragging across the microphone. So it's recorded outside live on a windy day. Not bad for a live recording. Let's have a listen to a word from our sponsor.
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And that's Corey Legg wailing around the background into the sunset. Excuse me. So the next one we've got here is Dark Days by Jack Billman. Excuse me.

that was Dark Days by Jack Billman. We've got a couple more new ones to see us out to 11 o'clock mark. This next two are from Nancy and the Jam Fancies. It'll be curious. First one's called New Friends, and the second one is Arachnophobia, which is Fear of Spiders, and a good movie of the same title. New Friends, Nancy and the Jam Fancies, from Maria.

There you go. That was two from Nancy and the Jam Fancies from Maria. That's off their Swan Songs album released in 2025. Here's a new one from Neil Porter called Just Messing Around off his Living in Code Red. Off his new Living in Code Red album. There we go.

0: And there you go. That was a new one from Neil Porter, Just Messing Around. Neil Porter's the guitar and bass player and a little bit of keyboards. They're also at the Pembala Beach Garage Band. Well, we're coming up now for weather time. So are you ready, Gabrielle?
1: I'm ready for the weather.
0: Right. So before we get to that...
1: If you turn my microphone on, it works even better.
0: Yeah, that's a good idea.
2: It's really good when the microphone's on, isn't it? Now you can hear me. I was shouting very loudly.
0: She was.
2: I've just been out in the weather.
0: So we just finished our third hour. We play some new local stuff. So we had a few new ones. All good, all interesting. Don't forget, if you hear an artist you like, just keep an eye out in the gig guide, which we'll go through soon. And if you like them, go and see them, support them. Or any other artist you like, you know, it's good. Otherwise, we'll just disappear.
2: We don't want to disappear.
0: We don't.
2: Not just yet, thank you.
0: Not just yet. I've got a couple of years left in me. Here's the weather.
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0: 9.3 kilometres per hour gusts. Dew point is 3.3 and the hectopascal pressure is 1,028.7.
1: Whoa.
0: Mm.
1: A bit higher than normal?
0: Well, yeah, just a little bit. Delta is 5 degrees and cloud octaves are nil.
1: Nil.
0: So, the sky is blue. There's not a great deal of wind blowing. Just rug up and go out and enjoy the fresh air.
1: Yeah.
0: And stay tuned for more weather.
1: And of course, we had a really lovely sunrise this morning. It was like waves of
0: it's just gorgeous, isn't
1: red
0: it?
1: To cyan blue.
0: Yes, yeah, yes. And Joanne Corner's been taking some fabulous skies, hasn't she? Night and morning, and gee, they're just glorious. The sunrises are unbelievable.
1: Nice, sit there, put the kettle on, watch the sunrise while the kettle boils. 5 minutes
0: doesn't take long.
1: Here we go. Here's a weather retro.
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1: Right, we're back. So, let's see. I think we've got some new stuff here, even in the album artist. Okay, I'm going to play. Oh, I think that's right. I remember seeing this before. Sorry, it's just me. Let's play "Swimming in the Mud." This is from no info on the artist, but it's from 2017, and it's looking like the real thing. I've pretty sure I've seen this before, but I'm not sure if I played this one.

0: There you go. There was a couple from Neil Porter from 2017 on his album Looking Like the Real Thing. Okay, moving right along. So we solved that mystery. We figured out who that is. Let's have a listen to Alan Neil from 2002. This one's called Arkansas River. We know someone from Arkansas.
1: We do indeed. He lives there.
0: Yeah, he's gone back.
1: That's right.
0: Yeah. Go, Sandy.
1: Yes, does anybody remember Sandy Glass, who used to run the Marimbula Visitor Centre and prior to that was a fabulous conductor of various wonderful choirs in Bega and all over the place
0: and
1: locally.
0: And also the Eurobadala concert band.
1: That is correct. We miss you, Sandy.
0: Yeah, but he's gone over there. We've got a new partner, happily married. Just married and then enjoying
1: with two
0: life.
1: New puppies.
0: Yeah, two new puppies. Good on him. Arkansas River, Alan Neil, and next one will be, Maggie, and this is off their songs I Like to Sing from 2002.

Well, there you go. There was a couple from Alan Neil in the country style. We play everything here. What we have on our list, we have on our list. Excuse me. This cough is driving me nuts. So, we have a lot of lucky musicians. They do everything from rock to blues to jazz to country to folk to all kinds of stuff. Fusion, even classical. And mandolin, diddly diddly kind of stuff. Irish style music. We have a lot down here, so we play it. Let's have a listen to a couple from Anectoria. We'll do these two. One's called Bassline, and the next one is called Anectoria Red. So Bassline is off their Come On Change out from 2022 album, and the Opulent Red is from the 2018-23 album. Let's give that a go. Then we'll play a couple from Alan Noble.

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10: Right here, we're just lining up Gabrielle and the
11: shooting gallery and the gig guide.
10: But before we do that, let's get this up and running. We've got to have the gig guide music.
11: We've got to have gig guide music. See, everybody sashay in. That's good.
10: Very before nice. Jaws, yes. There was Peter Gunn.
11: Before it goes.
10: Okay. You do,
11: but, can I do it now? I love those brass instruments.
10: I reckon he borrowed from Peter Gunn to do that.
11: I think he might have. Yeah.
10: All right, I'll just wind him mixed down a bit. There you go.
11: Ah, that sounds nice. Okay. The Far South Coast Gig Guide. Let's try that again. The Far South Coast Gig Guide for July, Thursday the 23rd of July.
10: Yeah, that's tomorrow.
11: That's, yes, my goodness, doesn't the time fly? Ulladulla Ex-Servicemen's Club has Ian Birdwheel from 10 a.m. Friday the 24th of July, we have Steve Martin at Tura Beach Country Club from 7:30 p.m.
10: Yep, we've had Steve Martin in the studio too.
11: Yes, we have, that's right. Yep. We have Driving Sideways at the Soldiers Club from 7:30 p.m. and Southern Impact at Club Malua from 7:30 p.m.
10: The Soldiers Club is at Bateman's Bay, if I recall.
11: Soldiers Club. Yes, that's right, it should be, and it's not listed that way on the gig guide, so it's just as well that you know what we're talking about, Paul.
10: Yep.
11: Okay, let's move on to Saturday, the 25th of July. Strut is playing at Murrumbula RSL from 8 p.m. Poppy will be at Tura Beach Country Club from 7:30 p.m. Ash Bujaya will be at Club Sapphire in the main bar from 6:30 to 9:30 p.m. Driving Sideways will be at the, what's that, Bateman's Bay Soldiers Club from 7:30 p.m. Coastal Fringe at Club Catalina from 7:30 to 11:30 p.m. Saturday the 25th of July, continued, Tilba's Got Talent at the Tilba Valley Winery and Ale House from 12 to 3 p.m. It's hosted by Cherie, the Three Quarters Hazel, Tyler McDonald Thomas, Philip Kennedy, Kaylee McCrane, DLM, Carroll College Bands, Bateman's Bay Public School Board, Sapphire Triple. Wow, it sounds quite exciting, doesn't it? There will be prizes and giveaways and everyone's a winner, baby, that's for sure. Sunday, the 26th of July, we have Ash Bujaya at Bermagui Beach Hotel from 1 to 4 p.m. Tim McMahon at Cobargo Hotel from 5 to 8 p.m. And Felicity Dowd at Longstocking Brewery from 1 p.m. The Michael Menager Trio at Tathra Hotel from 3:30 to 6:30 p.m. Heaps grass. Tilba Valley Winery and Ale House at 11 a.m. And that's about it for the weekend there. That's quite a bit of activity going, so please come along and support all our local musicians. It's very important. because there's an ill wind blowing in the industry and nobody's happy about it. I'll tell you more about it later.
10: Okay. Sorry, I had to send that text message. So I've got big rehearsals. I've got the Wrinkly Rockers this afternoon. I've got Ruins this evening up at Bawley Point.
11: After being wrinkly, and he's going to be totally ruined.
10: Tomorrow morning, we've got the my U3A guitar and ukulele. And then Thursday morning, we've got Blue Cadillacs and Loose Change rehearsal.
11: And on Saturday, the community band will be playing at the Robbie Burns Hotel. Now, that is always a fun event. And those of you who haven't come along to see the community band playing up there, you really must do yourself a favour. Yeah. It's a fabulous little hotel. It's quaint. It's just indescribable. You have to come and see it.
10: Yeah. And if
11: the music's good too.
10: If you've got a guitar, you can play, or a ukulele,
11: or
10: a banjo,
11: along,
10: or a mandolin, just come along and join in. It's all easy stuff. It's all good fun.
11: It's a fascinating little place.
10: And that's
11: so
10: why
11: do
10: it's
11: come.
10: There. It's for,
11: and it starts at 12 noon.
10: All us bedroom musicians around the place give you a chance to play in a nice, friendly environment with fellow musicians.
11: That's correct.
10: The same
11: yes.
10: ilk.
11: Yes. Yeah. 12 o'clock start on Saturday morning. Don't forget it.
10: No hard chords. And if it's hard,
11: no,
10: I'll find an easy way for you to play.
11: That's right.
10: Right. That's the gig guide.
11: That's the gig guide, yes.
10: Yeah. Okay, back on to Anactoria. This one's called Opulent Red.

There we go. I don't know what it is. I seem to. I pick these songs at random, off an album. I don't remember a lot of them. But it seems today my random finger is on a number of somber songs. And just for good luck, here's another one or two. This is, but I know these ones. This is Alan Noble and the Pembroke Beach Garage Band. Love Alan Noble's work. So here's from the late Alan Noble, Hitman.

0: you go. There's a little boogie there. Train from Alan Noble and the Pamela Beach Garage Band. Probably Mick Naden there on the harmonica. Let's see. Time for a word from our sponsor.
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0: And there we go. All right, I'm going to play a couple now from Annie Thompson. The first one's called Kiss Me, and then the second one is You Can't Have Me, and that's from her 2008 album, Begin.

0: There we go. I finally picked on two upbeat ones. Let's look at something else. What have we got here? Excuse me.
1: That's called thinking music.
0: Let's do a couple from Damon Davies. That should take us out here if not too long. 3:53, and there we go. There's two songs from Damon Davies. He's still around the traps. You see him from time to time. So if you like what he does, actually he does a lot of different stuff. So you go and check him out. This is off his Serious Man album from 1997. Goes back a while. So we've got two of those, The Big Boat and Just a Feeling. And then we're into our Odds and Sods program. But enjoy The Big Boat, Damon Davies, followed by Just a Feeling.

0: Well, there we go. That's enough to see us through too, isn't it, Gabrielle?
1: I would say so, yeah. Yes, indeed.
0: Are you ready for the weather?
1: Yes, indeed.
0: Okay, we'll get to that in a sec. So, we've been listening to Gabrielle and Paul on the show's called...
1: It's called Looking for clues, I think.
0: Yes, Looking for Clues. Yeah, occasionally we get a live one in and we can have a chat to them. But generally we play the music of local musicians and promote them as much as we can, go through the gig guide. It usually comes out on a Tuesday, not always though, but it has this time. We'll go through it again for you. So that's the first 2 hours, and then we move on to our second show called Odds and Sods, where we play a whole pile of different stuff. So thank you very much for joining the Looking for Clues show. For those of you that were here, hope you enjoyed it. We certainly have fun. And we'll be back with more next week. Everything's been reset to zero. So, I mean, the play

0: for the. Oh, we do. Hang on a second.
1: It's all right.
0: We've got weather music. where it is? Here we go. We do this live as a sound check.
1: Ah, yes, that's lovely.
0: Yeah, I'll just drop it back. There you go. This is weather music. Oh, thank you to Frankie, but Frankie's no longer here, so we can borrow it now. Yeah.
1: Lapping the shore. Feel the sunshine.
0: It's a great little song to play this one.
1: Feel the wind.
0: Yeah, just get your mind into the groove. 66 beats a minute, and it's a shuffle. Dun,
1: dun, sounds dun, lovely, doesn't dun, it?
0: Dun, dun, dun.
1: And so is the weather at the moment for a cold winter's day. It's not really too bad. Currently, the temperature is 16.6 degrees. Feels like 14.5, but hey, the sun's shining. And at the moment, we have relative humidity of 49%, no rain to date, a westerly to northwesterly wind of 5.5 kilometres per hour and gusts at 9.3 kilometres per hour. Dew point is 5.8 degrees, hectopascal pressure has remained at 1,027.7, delta is 5.1 degrees, and there are no cloud octaves. What more could you want? It's actually nice out there. It's a bit blue in the sky, and there's the odd cloud here and there, and a little bit milder, and when the wind's not blowing, it's very, very nice out there.
0: Geez, in my 30s and 40s, this would be T-shirt weather.
1: Oh, boy. I'm happy to have all my furs and scarves on at the moment. So, mostly sunny today with light winds and daytime maximum temperatures between 15 and 18 degrees. And that's the weather for the moment.
0: That's the weather for the moment. Okay, I'm just going to wind down. Ta-da.
1: Ah, so nice. Lovely, yes.
0: Yep. Right, and here's the weather outro.
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0: Oh. I had a folder of stuff, but it's, I don't at the moment. Okay, we better get my act into gear. Let's see who are we. Let's go for some Jimmy, shall we?
1: That's called thinking music.
0: It is. There we go, this one. I haven't heard this for a while. The only number he actually plays a bit of slide in. He wasn't known for a slide play, but he did a bit of slide in this one.

0: go. Good old Jimi Hendrix, All Along the Watchtower. Haven't heard that for a while, so I thought, why not? Let's kick it off. Anyway, today, because normally Nods and Sides we usually feature an artist, today I thought we might feature the Stones. What do you reckon, Gabrielle?
1: What a good idea.
0: So let's start with, where is it? This one here. Let's start with this one. We used to do this one.

0: Walking the dog. There you go. Here's another one. What do you reckon?
1: Well, I think it's worth a try.
0: Okay, go back and do it again.
1: Do a bit of practice. Yeah,
0: okay. Little Red Rooster.

And here's one you mightn't have heard for ages called Play With Fire. We used to do this one. We do it in Loose Change now and again.

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4: Yeah, there we go. We're going to do a couple more Stones. Here's a classic.

Yes, brown sugar. Yeah, it's a classic. Even used by Windows. I think when Windows 95 came in, I think.

There you go. That was Start Me Up. I'm going to just play something a little bit out of the box that's not Rolling Stones. This is Radar Love by Golden Earring.

0: There we go, Radar Love. And right now we've got Radar Love coming from Gabrielle with the Gig Guide.
1: Good one. The South Coast Gig Guide. Yeah. Just a quick rundown again for you. Starting on Thursday, the 23rd of July, we have Ian Bird Wheel at Ulladulla Ex-Servicemen's Club from 10 a.m. Friday, the 24th of July, Steve Martin at Tura Beach Country Club from 7:30 p.m. Driving Sideways at the Soldiers Club from 7:30 p.m. and Southern Impact at Club Malua from 7:30 p.m. And moving right along to the next screen, we have Saturday, the 25th of July, Strut at Marimbula RSL from 8 p.m.
0: That's Poppy, Steve Martin, isn't it?
1: Yes,
0: Steve Martin again.
1: Yeah. That's right. Poppy at Tura Beach Country Club from 7:30 p.m. Ash Bujaya from Club Sapphire Main Bar, 6:30 to 9:30 p.m. Driving Sideways, the Batemans Bay Soldiers Club from 7:30 p.m. Coastal Fringe at Club Catalina from 7:30 to 11:30 p.m. And also on Saturday, the 25th of July, a big event, Tilba's Got Talent, the Tilba Valley Winery and Alehouse presents from 12 to 3pm. They don't give it a name, but I think they call it the Guitarama. Anyway, it's hosted by Cherie and comprises three quarters Hazel, Tyler McDonald Thomas, Philip Kennedy, Kaylee McRae, DLM, Carroll College Bands, Batemans Bay Public School Board and Sapphire Tribal. There are prizes and giveaways and everyone's a winner, baby. Sunday, the 26th of July, we've got Ash Bujaya back at Bermagui Beach Hotel from 1 to 4pm, Tim McMahon at Copago Hotel from 5 to 8pm and Felicity Dowd at Longstocking Brewery from 1pm and the Michael Menager Trio at Tathra Hotel from 3:30 to 6:30 p.m. as well as Heaps of Grass at the Tilba Valley Winery Ale House from 11 a.m. And that's it for this weekend. So nice. Lots of good music going. Please come along.
0: Michael Menager is at Tathra Hotel, is he?
1: That's correct, from 3:30 nice. to 6:30 on Sunday.
0: Oh, cool. Nice. And we'll be at the Tura Beach Country Club in September, isn't it?
1: Yes, we'll be there in
0: every
1: September.
0: Every second Friday for
1: yes,
0: 4 months.
1: Yes, September, October, November and December. And guess what? We're going to be playing rock and roll and they're going to put the dance floor down specifically for our band called the Blue Cadillacs. Yeah. So keep an eye and an ear out for that because it's going to happen. It's going to be really great fun and there will be a dance floor. So all those poor rock and rollers who decided that they had to leave because they couldn't dance there.
0: On the carpet.
1: You've got it on the carpet, that's right. We have achieved a major victory and we're going to have a dance floor for each of our appearances. So take note and do be there when we're ready to go.
0: Yeah. Okay, here's a word from our sponsor.
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6: I'll talk to you about it in a second. Okay, we're going to play one more Stones. Actually, before we do that, we'll say goodbye and then we'll play the Stones.
1: As we mosey on out.
6: While we're packing up to mosey on out. It's only a couple of minutes anyway. Classic Stones be our last one for the day. So thank you very much for joining our show. You've been with Gabrielle and Paul and on our second show called Odds and Sods.
1: That's right.
6: Where we usually feature an artist of some kind and toss in a couple of extras from outside. Today we're featuring the Stones. So we'll be back next week with more local stuff, some more information maybe and what's happening. Live music scene is changing a little bit with the government bringing in a superannuation prerequisite, which is causing a lot of grief for a lot of us musicians, particularly retirees who don't have a superannuation fund. So we're looking to see if we can get someone to come in and actually talk to us about it, who's brave enough to come in and talk to us about it.
1: We're visiting some accountants
6: pain in the
1: that know what they're
6: end.
1: Talking about. Hopefully.
6: Because usually with super funds, unless you've got all the money in there, you can, whatever you get, you can lose
1: kiss
6: a fair bit in fees. Mm. Yeah. Anyway, enough of that. That's our problem to solve out, but I'm sure there's local musicians who are hobbyists like us and looking for a way to resolve
1: problems. But we'll talk about it next week.
6: We shall. Okay. Honky Tonk Woman, how good is that?
1: Oh, I love
6: good
1: that.
6: Good old classic.
1: Yay!
6: And then we'll hand you over to our next show coming up shortly. So, Honky Tonk Woman by the Stones. Thanks very much, everyone. Hope you enjoyed the show today. We'll be back next week. Bye.

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6: Hi, I'm Gary Jackson, and I can invite you on an all-expenses-paid trip to the dark side of the moon, particularly if you like classic progressive rock, because it's 2 hours of that stuff. Not a lot of chat, but just music from albums that

0: there no finer way to open the Beatles from 1965. 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

0: peaked at number 3 on Billboard from 1964. The Four Seasons and Dawn.
1: Flashback. Artist profile.
0: Born Harry Webb, Cliff Richard has sold more than 250 million records worldwide, making him one of the biggest and best-selling music artists of all time. He has a total sales of over 21 million singles, and that's in the UK alone, and is the third top-selling artist in UK singles chart history, right behind the Beatles and Elvis Presley. His 60s backing group was The Shadows, and Cliff Richard holds the record with Elvis Presley as the only act to make the UK singles charts in all of its first six decades.
2: Well, I suppose it's just waiting for a song to be given to me that said that had something to say, really. You know, images are something that I don't go for very much, but the public and a lot of press people sort of give you an image. And the same goes for songwriters. You know, if they send a Cliff Richard song to me, it's usually bouncy and happy, or it's a love ballad. But Hank wrote this song, and in fact, typical, he didn't give it to me. I just happened to hear it by chance, and I thought it was a tremendous song. I liked it very much instantly, and said, I want to do it. And that's probably why I've never done one before, and that no one's ever actually handed me one. So I do feel that comment songs have their limitations. I'd rather comment vocally, on talk programs and things like that, and say what I feel, because I always think you can embellish what you really mean by a lot more words without having to wait for the rhyming at the end of the line, you know. If we do a song that has a comment, it simply has to be a good song, so that people, whether they believe in the philosophy of it or not, it doesn't matter. They buy it as a song. You see, but comments, no matter what you say, I could say them, and I'd be disagreed with, as I am now. I mean, just being a Christian brings up tremendous disagreement from a great lot of non-Christians. And I know that, but that's life, you see, and I don't mind that. But I might just say that I don't intend to just do comment songs now. I mean, I may not do another one for like 4 records. I mean, at the moment, I haven't got one to do. Although Hank has written a couple of other ones, which aren't quite so heavy as Throw Down a Line. They have more of a comment. You know, he's done a marvellous one about roads, motorways, a sort of a sarcastic look at houses being torn down to sort of build up our God, the car, you know. And it's a good song, and I like it, and I shall do it. But I think my next single will be just a lovely ballad that I have, which I like. I don't think one should get hooked on anything. You know, people that have, quote, bags are a drag, you know, because someone usually zips the top up and you get stuck inside it. I don't want to have a bag, you know. I want to be free to do Throw Down a Line. My next record, I hope, will be called So Long, which is just a straight, lovely ballad. And if something comes along, I'll do it. And I wouldn't knock anything. I hate knocking things at successes. I can say whether I like them or not. Living Doll, when I first heard it, I hated instantly, and so did all the Shadows. And our arms were twisted into doing it, and we gave it a new arrangement, which came out kind of countrified, which was Living Doll the way it was heard. And it was a million seller, you see, so we have to admit that we were wrong about that particular one. Everybody changes, whether they like it or not. You know, you get older, and your ideas mature, and you have different ideas that come along. It doesn't mean that you've made a drastic jump from one style to another. It's just a matter of bringing in a lot of other styles to your own and sort of making something new happen.
1: Throw down a line.

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The Fab Four from 1967, from the Magical Mystery Tour album, that's the Beatles and Strawberry Fields.

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1: The Birds, 1966.
0: And the psychedelic 60s continues with The Birds and 8 Miles High.

0: Roscoe Robinson from 1966 had a number 7 hit on the R&B charts in the States, and that's enough.
1: Events are rather incredible.
2: They are incredible. We got a message on Friday night, which was rather forthcoming from them, and then on Saturday we got the one on Turkey. Then this morning we got the one going back to their more reasonable position. So we're going to stay right on it and see if we can work up satisfactory verification procedures. But I just wanted to bring you up to date on it. We got a lot of problems still to go, but I think we've made some progress.
1: It represents a good triumph for you.
2: Well, I think we just have to, the rhythm of these things, we'll see what happens this week. But I just wanted you to know I'll keep in touch with you and keep you up to date.
1: Thank you.
2: Thank you, Mr. President. Bye-bye.

The Fantastic Four. The Whole World is a Stage was their only big hit single, peaking at number 6 on the US Billboard R&B charts from 1960.

0: What I called you about is this damn school construction.
1: Yeah.
0: You know, for these schools down and these bases.
1: Yeah.
0: Had you wanted the schools to be put up?
1: No, I haven't really given this matter any thought at all.
0: Yeah. Well, they understood over at HEW. You know, Rivikoff announced it last March,
1: yeah.
0: And as I understood it, you weren't exactly happy about that.
1: Well, I didn't know what, that's right.
0: And then they, and it's quite ridiculous, actually, but then they announced back in January, because they understood from Ted Sarnes you wanted to announce, but they were going to put two more schools out, and they've announced six, but for instance, Fort McClellan, they're going to erect a school for, well, no, here's one, Fort Rucker. Grades 1 to 6, 892 on-base children, a total of 14 Negro children, and the estimated cost is $742,000.
1: Just because of the 14?
0: Yeah. Fort Stewart's 23 children, it's $297,000.
1: Yeah.
0: Robins Air Force Base is 8 Negro children, $594,000. Fort Jackson, 18 children, $234,000.
1: Fort Jackson,
0: South Carolina. Myrtle Beach Air Force.
1: What is your suggestion?
0: Well, and then they're going to put two more, so it's eight. It's going to cost about $3 million. We've got a court case, you see, at the present time.
1: Yeah.
0: Which probably won't be resolved for another year, or a year and a half, maybe 2 years before it perhaps goes to the Supreme Court, which will resolve all of these matters. What they will do by spending for these eight places, they'll spend about $3 million, and they'll get maybe an extra year for about 50 or 60 children,
1: yeah,
0: in Negro children. Well, they've been going all this long period of time. Just seems like a hell of a lot of money. Now,
1: well, the problem is a political problem, I suppose, isn't it?
0: Yeah, having made the announcement.
1: Yeah. But, you know, it was Roy Wilkins criticized the way HEW
0: yeah.
1: did it.
0: Well, now, can we see what...
1: What we should have done is just left it with
0: the
1: legal case. I don't know how we got beyond that.
0: Well, that's what was a mistake,
1: yeah,
0: which was made in the January. But I've told them over there that make sure we have coordination on these damn things.
1: Yeah.
0: Can we leave it if you don't have any strong feeling about it?
1: I want to talk to Ted Sorensen because he's been working on it.
0: All right.
1: Let's may find out because he may know some of the problems that I don't know on it.
0: Well, what I'd like to do is to see if I could work something out, and which will be satisfactory to everybody. Maybe it's not possible, but they. Celebrezzi thought that you had been personally interested, so I want to.
1: No, I'm not. I don't care. It's just really a question of trying to deal with a political problem.
0: Well, whatever we do, we'll talk to Ted first.
1: Okay, fine. I'll talk to him.

0: number 44 for Martha and the Vandellas from 1964, and In My Lonely Room.
1: Black music never sounded better.
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1: A blast from the past.
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1: And I'm Barry Mackay.
0: And welcome to It's Time, the show where we look at the best of the Australian national charts between the 60s and the 90s, using the Kent Music Report, the Australian Music Report, and the ARIA charts. Today we're looking at the best of the charts from this week in 1980. Barry, what's coming up on today's show?
1: Coming up on today's show, we've got the B-52s, Blondie, The Angels and The Village People.
0: Kicking us off at number 69 in the Australian singles chart this week on the 21st of July 1980 was Dexy's Midnight Runners and Gino.

0: features a distinctive brass-heavy sound and samples crowd chants from the 1974 Van Morrison live album to recreate the atmosphere of Washington's performances. Initially, the band's record label wanted the track to be a B-side, but Roland insisted on its potential as a lead single. The decision proved correct when the song climbed to number one on the UK singles chart. Despite some early negative reviews from music critics, Gino became a definitive track of the era in the UK and helped launch the band's successful debut album.
1: And falling down the Australian national charts this week on the 21st of July 1980, one place from number 46 back to number 47, were the B-52s with their hit Rock Lobster.

0: Rock Lobster by the B-52s at number 47 on the Australian National Charts this week on the 21st of July 1980. And that single had peaked at number 3 here in Australia in May that year. Released as their debut single in April 1978, Rock Lobster launched the career of the Athens, Georgia band, the B-52s, and it was written by singer Fred Schneider and guitarist Ricky Wilson. The song became a signature tune, known for its quirky surf rock influence and nonsensical lyrics about a beach party populated by real and imagined sea creatures. John Lennon cited the song as the primary inspiration for his 1980 return to the studio, saying that the song's sound reminded him of Yoko Ono's own musical work.
1: Rising up the charts, 8 places from number 48 to number 40 this week, on the 21st of July 1980, was Perth band The Dugites and In Your Car.

0: from Perth, that's the Dewgites, and In Your Car at number 40 in the Australian Singles Chart this week on the 21st of July 1980. And that single went on to peak at number 34 in the Australian Singles Chart 2 weeks later. Formed in Perth in 1978, the Dewgites were a prominent Australian rock band that blended power pop and new wave with a touch of 1960s girl group influence. Led by vocalist Linda Nutter and keyboardist Peter Crosby, the group gained national attention through frequent appearances on Countdown and extensive touring. Their breakthrough hit, In Your Car, was released in May 1980 as the lead single from their self-titled debut album. The song was produced by Bob Andrews of Graham Parker and The Rumour. The song's success helped the album achieve gold status and earned the band a nomination for Best New Talent at the 1980 Countdown Music Awards.
1: Falling down the Australian national charts this week on the 21st of July 1980, from number 31 to number 38, were American band The Motels and Total Control.

0: That's Total Control by The Motels at number 38 on the Australian National Charts this week on the 21st of July 1980. And that single had peaked at number 7 in May that year. Released in late 1979, the song was the second single from the debut album by LA new wave band The Motels. While it missed the charts in the US, it was a major hit in Australasia, peaking at number 7 here in Australia and making number 11 in New Zealand. Lead singer Martha Davis wrote the lyrics during a period of personal grief, originally conceiving it as a fast thrash punk track. However, the addition of a minimalist bluesy chord progression transformed it into a haunting ballad.
1: Rising up the charts, four places from number 39 to number 35 this week, on the 21st of July 1980, was Jonah Louie, and You'll Always Find Me in the Kitchen at Parties.

0: with a song that went on to peak at number 21 in the Australian singles chart the following month. That's Jonah Louie at number 35 in the Australian singles chart this week on the 21st of July 1980, with You'll Always Find Me in the Kitchen at Parties. Released in May 1980, the song became a signature hit for the English singer and songwriter Jonah Louie. The track is a quirky synth-pop classic that explores social awkwardness. It found its greatest commercial success in New Zealand, where it reached number 3, and it peaked at number 16 on the UK singles chart. The song's distinctive sound was created almost entirely by Louie in his home 8-track studio, using a Polymoog synthesizer. While it was long rumoured that the female backing vocals were provided by Kirsty MacColl, Louie later clarified they were actually performed by the wives of the track's producers. Decades after its release, the song was used in a 2010 IKEA advertising campaign in the UK.
1: And at number 34 on the Australian national charts this week, on the 21st of July 1980, we had Blondie and a hit from their album Eat to the Beat. Here is Atomic.

0: number 34 on the Australian National Charts this week on the 21st of August 1980. That's Blondie with Atomic. And that single had peaked at number 12 here in Australia in May that year. Released in February 1980, Atomic served as the third single from Blondie's fourth studio album, Eat to the Beat. The track was written by Debbie Harry and Jimmy Destri, with Mike Chapman handling production. Originally envisioned as a follow-up to the disco-influenced Heart of Glass, the song ultimately incorporated spaghetti western elements and surf guitar. The lyrics were largely composed through scatting during rehearsals, with the word atomic used to signify power and futurism. Atomic became the band's third number one single in the UK, holding the top position for 2 weeks. In the US, it reached the top 40 on the Billboard Hot 100 during the spring of 1980.
1: Let's take a bit of time out now and look at the top 10 albums of the week for this week on the 21st of July, 1980. At number 10, we had True Colours by Split Enz. At number 9, Stardust by Willie Nelson. At number 8, 21 at 33 by Elton John. At number 7, The Magic of Boney M by Boney M. At number 6, Dark Room by The Angels. 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At number 4, Unmasked by Kiss. At number 3, Glass Houses by Billy Joel. At number 2, East by Cold Chisel. And at number 1, Can't Stop the Music, the motion picture soundtrack by The Village People. And that peaked at number 1 for 9 weeks, and this was its 5th week at the top. Let's take a closer look at the number 2 album of the week, East by Cold Chisel, which first peaked at number 2 the previous month. Released on June the 2nd, 1980, East is the third studio album by the Australian band Cold Chisel. It was produced by Mark Opitz. The record represented a deliberate move towards a more commercial sound, becoming the biggest-selling Australian album of the year. Many tracks addressed topical or social issues, such as Star Hotel, which documented a Newcastle riot, and Four Walls, which referenced the Bathurst jail riots. The cover art featuring Jimmy Barnes in a bathtub was inspired by the 1793 painting The Death of Marat. Notably, it was the first Cold Chisel album to feature songwriting contributions from every band member, breaking the previous writing monopoly of keyboardist Don Walker. Well, let's hear a song from that album, East by Cold Chisel. Here's Star Hotel.

0: That Star Hotel from the number 2 album of the week this week on the 21st of July 1980, East by Cold Chisel.
1: Let's have a look at the news headlines for July 1980. On the 5th of July, Bjorn Borg won his fifth consecutive men's Wimbledon title today, defeating John McEnroe in a five-set thriller. At the Wimbledon ball this evening, he danced with the ladies' singles winner, Australian Yvonne Goolagong Cawley, who claimed her second Wimbledon title by beating Chris Evert. On the 9th of July, the collapse of Sydney's Nugent Hand Merchant Bank has become a real-life mystery. Co-founder Francis John Nugent was found dead in an apparent suicide, while his partner Michael John Hand, a US Vietnam veteran, disappeared from his Sydney hideout last month. The bank, which offered secretive Swiss-style banking to 240 clients, has allegedly been linked in reports to illegal activities including drug smuggling, arms deals, and possibly acting as a front for the CIA. On the 17th of July, Ronald Reagan was chosen today by the Republican Party in Detroit as their presidential candidate, calling on Americans to trust their shared values to face the crisis of the hostages in Tehran. And finally, on the 19th of July, Leonid Brezhnev opened the 22nd Olympic Games in Moscow amid the largest boycott in Olympic history. Following the Soviet invasion of Afghanistan in 1979, US President Jimmy Carter led a boycott joined by about 60 countries, though nations including Britain, France, Italy, Sweden and Australia competed.
0: Falling down the charts from number 15 to number 18 this week on the 21st of July 1980 was Australian band The Angels and No Secrets.

0: The Angels and No Secrets at number 18 on the Australian Singles Chart this week on the 21st of July 1980. And that single had peaked at number 8 on the Australian Singles Chart the previous month. No Secrets was released in April 1980 as the lead single from the fourth studio album by the Australian hard rock group The Angels, titled Dark Room. The song is noted for its distinctive driving bass line provided by Chris Bailey and the aggressive theatrical vocal delivery of Doc Neeson.
1: 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Today we're looking at the best of the charts from this week in 1980.
0: Rising up the charts 6 places from number 17 to number 11 this week on the 21st of July 1980 was the band The Tourists and I Only Want to Be With You.

0: I Only Want to Be With You by The Tourist at number 11 in the Australian singles chart this week on the 21st of July 1980. And that single went on to peak at number 6 on the Australian singles chart 2 weeks later. In 1979, British band The Tourist covered I Only Want to Be With You, a track originally made famous by Dusty Springfield in 1964. Featuring Annie Lennox on lead vocals and Dave Stewart on guitar, the song was recorded in just 20 minutes at the end of their album sessions, with Lennox completing her vocal track in a single take. Despite the quick recording time, it became the band's biggest hit, matching the number 4 peak of the original on the UK singles chart.
1: And rising up the Australian national charts this week on the 21st of July 1980, from number 7 to number 4, were American band Lip Sync and Funky Town.

0: That's the disco-influenced Funky Town by Lip Sync at number 4 on the Australian National Charts this week on the 21st of July 1980. And that single went on to spend 2 weeks at number 1 here in Australia from 2 weeks later. The track became a global commercial phenomenon, reaching number 1 in Australia, Canada, West Germany and the US. In America, it topped the Billboard Hot 100 for 4 weeks. The song eventually sold over 8 million copies worldwide, and it was ranked by Billboard as the 8th most popular single of 1980.
1: Holding steady at number 2 on the Australian Singles Chart this week on the 21st of July 1980 were The Vapors and Turning Japanese.

0: That's The Vapors and Turning Japanese, holding steady at number 2 on the Australian Singles Chart this week on the 21st of July 1980. And that single had peaked at number 1 on the Australian Singles Chart for 2 weeks the previous month. Songwriter David Fenton wrote this track as a heartfelt tribute to a love that lingers, sparked by the memory of a single photograph of an ex-girlfriend, with the famous chorus coming to him suddenly at 4 a.m. The production was handled by Vic Coppersmith Heaven, who had recently worked with British mod band The Jam. In the United States, its music video, directed by Australian music video maker Russell Mulcahy, became one of the first 200 clips played on MTV.
1: OK, let's review the top 10 singles of the week on the 21st of July 1980 here in Australia. At number 10, we had Cheap Wine by Cold Chisel. At number 9, Tired of Toeing the Line by Rocky Burnett. At number 8, Love at First Night by Kim Hart. At number 7, Coming Up by Paul McCartney. At number 6, Shandy by Kiss. At number 5, Call Me by Blondie. At number 4, Funky Town by Lip Sync. At number 3, You've Lost That Loving Feeling by Long John Baldry and Kathy McDonald. At number 2, Turning Japanese by The Vapors. And at number 1, in its third week of a 4-week run at that position, we had The Village People with Can't Stop the Music.

0: That's Can't Stop the Music by The Village People in its third week of a four-week run at the number one position. It was the title track from The Village People's feature film. While the song failed to reach the US top 40, it was a major international success, making number one here in Australia and also in South Africa.
1: Well, that's your show for another week. Thanks go to David Kent and his website www.australianchartbooks.com.au for the use of his Kent Music Report and Australian Music Report charts in the show. News headlines are mostly sourced from the Chronicle of the 20th Century, published by Penguin. I'm William Vroom.
0: And I'm Barry Mackay.
1: We hope you can join us again next week when we look at the best of the Australian charts, and this week in 1997.

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0: I'm your co-host, Pat Mitchell-Worley.
1: And I'm Jared J.B. Boyd.
0: This week on Beale Street Caravan, we're hanging with blues rocker Jared James Nichols. Also, we'll have the Dirty Streets. That's all at Growlers in Memphis. Coming up right now on Beale Street Caravan.

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1: Hey, JB.
0: This week on The Caravan, we're spending a little quality time with a rock and blues guitarist who packs quite an impressive pedigree.
1: That's right. His name is Jared James Nicholson. While he counts names like Albert King, Freddie King, B.B. King, the Three Kings, among his influences, he packs a powerful dose of classic and hard rock to layer on top of his bluesy foundation.
0: You know, Pat, that's quite a lot of kings to keep in mind. Lucky for us all, Nichols does a solid job of holding them all in balance when he performs.
1: Now, as a thought experiment, if you were to plot Nichols' influences geographically along a map, you might surmise that he hailed from somewhere south of the Mason-Dixon line.
0: Right. I suppose he's from where? Somewhere on the periphery of the Deep South? I'd say St. Louis, Austin, Texas, maybe?
1: Try Wisconsin.
0: Goodness. All right, then. I was way off, but I like what I'm hearing, so keep going.
1: Gladly. Nichols actually got his start playing guitar as a teenager, building his own fingerstyle repertoire, and as a lefty.
0: As a youngin, Nichols looked to the likes of Jeff Beck and Derek Trucks to hone his ability to play the notes by tickling the strings with his digits. He says the fingerstyle gave him a more intimate connection

0: So where are you from originally? What's home base for Jared James Nichols?
1: Home base now is Nashville. So pretty close to here.
0: Up the road.
1: Yeah, just up the road.
0: Yes, sir.
1: But originally, I grew up in Wisconsin. And it was like right near the border of Wisconsin and Illinois. So I got my first taste of music and the blues at an early age, man. There was a lot of people playing that music around there.
0: Nice. So as I mentioned to you earlier, I've been following you on Instagram for years.
1: Oh, my goodness.
0: I play guitar as well. So, of course, we all come across each other's radar. Mm-hmm. And you instantly got the follow from me, man.
1: Thanks, man.
0: A shredder, but more than that, man, the passion for the music and the passion for the guitar.
1: Absolutely.
0: Which I try to share with you.
1: Yeah, of course.
0: Where did you get your start on guitar, and why are you so passionate about it?
1: I'm so passionate about it because when I pick up the guitar, probably like you and a lot of other players, everything else in my life just kind of like all the stress, all the worries, whatever, it just kind of falls to the wayside, and I'm just purely like, I don't know, I'm put in a trance by the guitar.
0: Yes, sir.
1: I connect with it like on an emotional level. I find a hard time expressing myself in certain ways, but I can do it through the guitar. I started playing when I was like 15, and immediately I found that like it was my artistic tool of expression. And really when I started to play, I found the players that channeled their emotions through it, and I could hear that. Everyone from Hendrix to even not guitar players, you know, Miles Davis and all the blues guys, and that's really where it stemmed from.
0: Yes, sir.
1: Yes, yeah.
0: Sir. Beautiful, man. So much so, I tell you, I've seen one particular story on Instagram. You've got a guitar that's going through this repair journey.
1: Yeah, it's in the club.
0: Oh, are you going to play it tonight?
1: Yeah, and you're going to play it too.
0: No, sir. Can you tell us a little bit about this musician?
1: Yeah, sure.
0: Why is this guitar so special?
1: So this guitar is really special. This was given to me as a gift from a now friend. It's one of the first Les Pauls ever. It was in a tornado in his hometown. And the only thing that was left, the neck was broken off, but everything else was there. And it was basically left for dead. And it's so special because not only is it one of the first Les Pauls ever, it has just such a history and it's such a great instrument. So the fact that it survived a tornado and now it's touring again all over the world, and it sounds so good. So I named it Dorothy.
0: Oh, Dorothy.
1: Yeah, man, like the Wizard of Oz.
0: Yes, sir. Well, you know, this town, we're fond of guitarists who name their guitars.
1: Uh-huh, right? I know it.
0: So that's sweet, man. So how would you describe your music and your musical style?
1: I would say that my music and musical style, it's raw. It's very much not so compromised by one genre or the other. It's drenched in blues, but it's also... it's me growing up hearing the sounds that I heard. You know, I was born in 1989, so I can't pretend I was born in 1949.
0: Right.
1: So yeah, there's a lot of different influence, but it all comes from the same place. It's very emotional. It's very raw. It's real. It's electric, you know, and it's it stems from the blues, but it goes wherever it takes me.
0: I definitely heard you on that, man.
1: Yeah.
0: You're about to release another single, correct?
1: Yeah. Mm-hmm.
0: Is this already released album, or is there a new album coming out?
1: There's a new album coming out. New album coming out at the beginning of the year.
0: Sweet.
1: Finally, I've been holding these songs for what feels like forever.
0: Nice.
1: So we have a single coming out on the 26th of October, and then the record comes out in January.
0: Gotcha.
1: And we're going to play a bunch of songs tonight.
0: Can't wait to hear, man.
1: Thanks, man.
0: What's the name of the album coming out in January?
1: Self-titled.
0: Self-titled.
1: I've had... the past two albums I've named, Old Glory and the Wild Revival and Black Magic, but this album I was able to work on, and I feel like I found my sound and I found the vein, and I said, you know what? This one's just going to be self-titled. This is Jared James Nichols.
0: Sweet. What can we expect out of this single coming out?
1: Oh, the single.
0: Yes, sir.
1: It's From a Whisper to a Scream. It has a lot of different kind of emotions in it, you know. There's even parts where I've never had on a record where it's just the guitar and the vocal. There's a big old solo. It's got, I feel like it has all the shades of everything I'm trying to say musically. So it's pretty cool.
0: Oh, man, I know. It sounds like you're already proud of it, man.
1: I'm pumped.
0: And whenever you have an artist that's already excited about the music, man, oh, man, you already know it's going to be classic.
1: Thanks, man.
0: So is this your first time to Memphis?
1: No, it's not. I've actually been to Memphis a few times. The first time I came down here was when I was like 18 for the IBC.
0: Yes, sir.
1: I was like in the young... I can't remember what it's called.
0: That would make sense.
1: But I did that.
0: That would make sense.
1: I only been playing for a few years, and I came to Memphis, and I loved it.
0: Yeah, you started at 15, and you're 18,
1: yeah.
0: So that's only 3. Wow.
1: Uh-huh. And then I'm trying to think. I went to Gibson. There was a jam here at the Gibson factory during that same time. I've only been to Memphis a few times, but every time I come, I love it.
0: Love it, love it. Now you're here, blazing one of the most beloved stages in the city here.
1: Yeah, I heard this is Elvis's old Taekwondo gym.
0: Yes, sir.
1: That's so funny.
0: So much mojo.
1: Yeah, we got some mojo in the dojo.
0: Well, we definitely got mojo with you in the building, man.
1: Yeah, man.
0: Can't wait to hear the set. What do you plan on doing besides spending time on the stage here in Memphis? Are you going to try out any of our food, our barbecue? Here?
1: Already did. I went to the commissary barbecue.
0: Oh, straight to the source.
1: Yeah, I went there with a friend.
0: Nice.
1: Of course, I walked and I went down to Beale Street. I hung out at Stacks all day yesterday.
0: Yes,
1: what else did I do? Well, I feel like I went to Centro yesterday. Got some barbecue there. I feel like I gained like 5 pounds since I've been here. I love it.
0: Beautiful, man. Beautiful.
1: Best food ever.
0: Hey, last question, and this is, I noticed that you are also a Gibson brand ambassador.
1: Yeah, man.
0: Is that, I mean, as a guitar player, I mean, Gibson is one of the most beloved brands, one of the most instantly recognizable icons of a guitar instrument. Here you are being a brand ambassador for them. How does that make you feel on your guitar journey, and where do you want to go with that?
1: It's crazy. It's crazy. I never dreamed that far. I as a fan of just guitar music, Gibson guitars, I've always idolized them. All my heroes play Gibsons. Everyone from BB, Albert, Freddie. So for me, it's an honor, but also it's like I carry it really. I try and wave the flag, you know? And it's a dream come true to work with such an iconic company that makes the best guitars in the world. And I always know, like, it sounds funny, but I travel all over the world to play, and I always have a Gibson hung on my shoulder. And it's like, it kind of feels like home.
0: Well, Jared, man, I won't take up any more of your time.
1: Thanks, man.
0: We thank you so much. We can't wait to have you on the program.
1: Thank you so much.
0: We're going to be turning it up to 11.
1: Let's go.
0: All right. Take care, Jared. Have a great set.
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0: Thank you very much.
1: That was Jared James Nichols live on Beale Street Caravan. For more information on Jared, check out jaredjamesnichols.com.

0: That was Jared James Nichols live on Beale Street Caravan. I guess this show is all about guitar and tone.
1: That's right. We're switching gears as Jared was hanging out with the Dirty Streets at Growlers for their CD release party.
0: JB, I think that I've told you before that I remember going to the Dirty Streets first show. And I sat there going, how can these guys be so young and sound like a classic rock band? I mean, it was big and it was intricate, but they had this humble pie kind of, you know, sound to them. And I was just like, wait a minute, they look like they're 19, 20 years old. But they did it, and that sound has continued to get even deeper into the classic realm of rock music.
1: And now today, I mean, they're one of the most mature, electrifying groups in town. So I'm excited to hear where they are on this journey. We can check in with them now.
0: Yeah, let's go hear some more from the Dirty Streets at Growlers, live on Beale Street Caravan.

0: Thank y'all, man.
1: We're sitting here with Justin Tolan, frontman of Dirty Streets. Tonight, they're celebrating the release of their new album, correct?
2: Yep.
1: Can we get the name of that album?
2: Who's Gonna Love You?
1: Who's Gonna Love You? That's the question of the year.
2: Yeah.
1: Where does the title come from and why'd you pick it?
2: Man, so the title of the record just comes from the song, Who's Gonna Love You, which was something I wrote about being on tour and being away from your loved ones and stuff. It's pretty self-explanatory, but once I wrote the song, I realized a lot of the songs on the album sort of encompass the same feel as that song. There were a lot of them were about longing and being lonely and being away. And usually that's how I choose the album title. I'll just choose the title track that sort of idealistically encompasses everything on the record.
1: Sweet.
2: Yeah.
1: So what does this represent for Dirty Streets and the growth of you guys' career?
2: In a huge way, it was like kind of a departure. We did a lot of new, different type of stuff. We've traditionally been sort of a heavy blues rock band from the beginning. And I got to say, like, every album has probably got one or two kind of quiet, more low-key songs. This one has almost half the album is a different type of song. So, you know, as you go through the album, you'll get a lot of textures. There's stuff in there that's really classic Dirty Streets, you know, more the sound that we've been developing for a decade or whatever. But there's a lot of stuff. We pushed ourselves a lot in a different way. We worked with a producer, which we'd never done before, named Matt Rossbang.
1: The writing for these songs, was it mostly done prior to the studio days, or did you do a lot of writing after getting with Matt, hooking up with him, and getting in the studio?
2: It's both. It's like the way every album happens for us now is you write all these songs, and I'll take them to the band. We'll kind of work on them, but we don't usually finish them until we're about to go in the studio. And then right at the last minute, I'll always write like five more and get rid of five, you know? It's like once you get in that role of writing, the creativity starts flowing, and it's, you know, it's almost like right before the album, you'll almost write a whole new album. It happens every time.
1: A band such as yours, that hard blues rock sound, that electric energy that you guys convey on the stage every time I've seen you play, how difficult, if difficult at all, is it to capture that energy on the record?
2: I think that's been the hardest thing for us. Our first two albums, I remember people coming to see us, maybe first three albums, and people would be like, man, I heard your album online, or, you know, I got a copy of your album, I love it, but it doesn't do you guys any justice. People would say that all the time. So, you know, we were at this point three albums into it, I'm trying to think, what are we doing wrong? Yeah, you know, our first two albums were recorded entirely live. We didn't do any overdubbing. It was just like we went in a room and recorded them. So I thought, you know, we must be capturing that live energy. But what it was lacking is just proper production and someone who understands how to make your band sound as big as it does live. Because, you know, live is different than on record.
1: Are you on tour right now? Are you kicking off a tour? Are you at the end of a tour?
2: We just got done with a tour in the summer. We did a, like, 27 cities or something.
1: Wow.
2: That was great. That was the first big tour we've done back since the pandemic. And right before 2020, we were in the middle of a tour that got canceled in March of 2020, and we came back. And I think in 2019, we did like over 100 shows. So we were really kind of starting to pick up a little bit, and now we're about to be back on the road again. We just found out that we're going to Europe in April, so that'll be a big tour. And I think we're going to go back out to the East Coast in December and probably do some more Southeast dates and go back out west in the springtime. So yeah, it's lining up.
1: Man, that's good. You guys are busy, and it's well deserved. You got a huge sound that we love at Bill Street Caravan. You've been
2: thank
1: on the
2: you,
1: show
2: man.
1: Before. I personally love you, man. You know that. We've
2: that's
1: talked
2: awesome.
1: Before.
2: Yeah, thank you.
1: One or two more questions, if you don't mind. I'd like to rewind the clock a little bit, man.
2: Okay.
1: Where did the idea for Dirty Streets come from? Who put the band together, and how'd you guys come together?
2: So it came together really through me and Thomas, our bass player, meeting years and years ago, probably back in, before we even played together, we met in 2006. And I, at the time, was playing in some other bands, but there were nothing like Dirty Streets. But I'd been wanting to start a band that was basically just a blues-based band in some way. That's all I cared about. I wanted something that had groove and was blues-based, you know, just kind of based on a lot of things I liked, which were old-school rock and roll things. You know, I loved at the time, what I was jamming all the time was like James Brown, and I was jamming CCR, and I was listening to R.L. Burnside, and all this stuff that doesn't really seem like it goes together, but I could see like, oh, this could all go together in one kind of thing that grooves in a certain way.
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0: 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We love you.
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0: Hey, Cousins, do you remember how much fun radio used to be? 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
1: This is Gary Jackson with My Generation.

heard the New Beats and Bread and Butter, followed by the Zephyrs, who I think had Pete Gage in the band, because someone called Gage wrote that song. Wonder What I'm Gonna Do, a single released on Columbia in 1964, produced by Shel Talmy, no less. Now the Beatles cover version, and this week it's Prelude.

0: Prelude and their version of George Harrison's Here Comes the Sun. Now to the A side, B side, and if you missed the beginning of the show, we have an interview with Beaky of Dave D, Dozy, Beaky, Mick and Titch later on that I recorded in 2022. We recently lost him, sadly, the last surviving original member of Dave D and the Dozies. So here's an A side, B side by them, and this B side really shows their musical ability to adapt to musical styles, psychedelia no less. A song called The Sun Goes Down.
1: What is a B-side?
2: Well, you see, it's the other side of the record, the one no one ever plays. You know that one?

Dave D, Dozy, Beaky, Mick and Titch and Zabadak, which is a song that when Dave D used to introduce it in concert, said it was the result of a bet between them and their management. One side, I don't know which, decided that all you needed to have a hit record was a great melody and the lyrics didn't matter, so they wrote that with nonsense lyrics. The Sun Goes Down was on the other side of that record.

0: Dionne Warwick, who finally made the British charts with Walk On By. She had so many releases that were covered successfully by others. For a while, she was getting a bit miffed, but I think she's over it now.
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0: Jimi Hendrix and his experience and Crosstown Traffic, and before that, Fairport Convention from their first album. The sleeve notes of the album said that they were formed as a British alternative to the Jefferson Airplane. That was when Judy Dybal was singing lead vocals. So they're re-recording or covering Joni Mitchell's, I think it was, Chelsea Morning from their first album. Now follow that, and this time round it's a Rolling Stones follow that. So let's start with the original of a song that they covered, and so did a lot of other bands, from Larry Williams.
1: Now follow that, an original of a song, then a different tune by an artist that covered it.

The Rolling Stones and Ruby Tuesday, 1967. Before that, Larry Williams and the original of a song they covered called She Said Yeah. Now, well, they weren't entirely psychedelic, but this is pretty psychedelic. A band who marched into, I think it was Mike Hurst at DRAM, but someone at DRAM Records, to ask for a recording contract, took some guitars with them and did an impromptu concert there and then in the office. And it worked, because they got themselves a recording contract. They were called The World of Oz, and this is Like a Tear.

The World of Oz and a song called Like a Tear. Now to Scaffold, the Liverpool band, poets as well as singers and songwriters, who featured among their number Paul McCartney's brother, Mike McGeer, was his title of his stage name, I believe. This is a 1969 single they released called Charity Bubbles.

0: Scaffold from 1969 and Charity Bubbles.
1: If you're one of those people who enjoys perverse entertainment, then listen to this.

We heard Goldie, and I think it might have been the original version of Going Back, followed by Humble Pie and Natural Born Boogie, a top 10 hit in 1969. Those two songs had something in common. They were both released on the British Immediate record label run by Andrew Lew Goldham, and so was this.

Billy Nichols from his prized one and only album On Immediate that sells for thousands of pounds if you can track a copy down. That was called Would You Believe? One of the reasons it's a popular album is because you might have heard the Small Faces helping out in the background on that. Now I write the songs, and this time round it's two songs co-written by Hank Marvin. And we will start with a Shadows B-side that I always thought was strong enough to be a hit in its own right, but they had so many songs to release back in the late 50s, early 60s, mid-60s as well. This is called All Day.

0: The Shadows and All Day, followed by Cliff. I don't think with The Shadows on that one, but Hank Marvin wrote the song as he co-wrote All Day. That was called The Day I Met Marie.
1: The best golden oldies with golden oldie Gary Jackson.

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as the man who brought us the twist. Wasn't Chubby Checker, it was Hank Ballard, who with the Midnighters had a hit with that in America as well. Let's go, let's go, let's go. Just in case you missed the first Let's Go. Now, I mentioned earlier on, we sadly lost Beaky of Dave D and the Dozies recently. And I'm about to run an interview I did with him in 2022 when he was out on the Sensational 60s Experience Tour with Dozy, Beaky, Mick and Titch. To take us into the interview, they're number one from 1968.

0: Sensational 60s Experience Tour boasts a great lineup. Again, it's starting again after the pandemic, and on the lineup are Dozy, Beaky, Mick and Titch. And I'm delighted to welcome John, a.k.a. the original Beaky, to the show. Thanks for joining us, John.
1: It's a pleasure. Yeah, I haven't done one of these for a while, so yeah, it's a pleasure. No problem.
0: There's so many hits that you had in the 1960s. It must be really difficult to decide what to include and what to leave out.
1: Well, the problem is, we want to do something different, but every time we try and do something different, they want Hold Tight or Bend It or Zabadak or Xanadu.
0: Yeah.
1: We thought, oh, well, we are what we are. We'll just play all the hits and bring back some memories to people and let them get on with it, basically.
0: Yeah. It's a great... I mean, I saw you a number of times over the years, and I always regarded you as the sort of stadium rockers of the 60s with that pounding drum beat.
1: That's right, yeah, the old Hold Tight beat. Yeah, we used that a couple of times. But then every time we went in to record a record, we go and record like Xanadu, and there was an orchestra, so... At the end of the session, we went off to do a gig, and then we all thought, right, we've just had a 40-piece orchestra play. How the hell are we going to play that on stage?
0: That's right. Yeah, that's true. And, of course, you had two great songwriters behind you in Ken Howard and Alan Blakely, didn't you?
1: Yeah, we did a job at Swindon Locarno, and we were Dave D and the Boston then, and as it happened... when we got there, the Honeycombs were number one with Have I the Right. So we thought, okay, we'll support them. Anyway, we went on. And then the manager came back. I think it was Ken Howard came back. He happened to be there, and they wrote that song.
0: Yeah.
1: So they said, oh, could you come up to London, to sort of have a meeting and have a chat? So we thought, oh, here we go again, because we've been sort of...
0: Yeah.
1: For 2 years. Absolutely skint. So we thought, here we go again, another problem. Anyway, it all worked out, and they wrote two or three songs for us, which got nowhere, and then we thought, right, that's it, we're going back to Salisbury, get a decent job, and they said, oh, give us 6 months, and we've got two songs for you to record, and we just got this Gene Pitney tour lined up, and we said, oh, okay, and Hold Tight came out, and off we went.
0: Wonderful.
1: Got a number two.
0: Yeah, wonderful. Of course, that was around the time of the World Cup, wasn't it? So I think the football fans used that to sing.
1: That's right, yeah. And we did a television show because the Kinks wanted to watch the football, so they said, we'd do a television show. And we did that, and it just snowballed. It just went from there.
0: Yeah. And, of course, in the early days, I mean, I'm in Southampton, just down the road at the pier. I think you used to have a residency, didn't you? Or you were there a lot.
1: Yeah, Len Canham and Bob James used to... Len Canham had round on the pier there. But I used to go down there with Rod Stewart before he got famous. We sort of looked like each other. We used to go down there and see what girls were there and all that. The same things that youngsters do.
0: Yeah.
1: And, we did a... quite a lot in the Southampton pair.
0: You've obviously been honoured with a blue plaque on the wall of the City Hall, and not many bands get that honour in their hometown.
1: Well, yeah, that came up. I was in Spain at the time, and they said they wanted to give us blue plaque, and of course

0: been up now for about 10 years, so it's took them 40 years to do it, but they finally did it, and outside of the field.
1: Wonderful stuff, yeah. And going back to the early days, you did have a recording experience with Joe Meek, I believe.
0: Oh, yeah. Yeah. Have I the Right was recorded at Joe Meek's studio, so it was, that was going to be our first recording with him, so we lugged all our gear up these three flights of stairs, and he came down, and we were all being very nice, and then next minute, we sort of run through the song. I don't know what song it was. And a guy came in and said, "Oh, Joe's not doing any more recording today." And I thought, "Hang on a minute." I said, "Dave, whack him one." Put it all back in the van and never saw him again.
1: What a strange experience. Gosh.
0: He was very weird. I mean, he was a very weird guy, but he was a bit of a genius as well. Maybe that's why he went to, he just...
1: Yeah, that's right. God, things might have been different if you'd ended up recording that.
0: Oh, my goodness me, yeah. He just... I couldn't understand it. Guy said, "He's not doing any more today." I said, "We've only been here an hour."
1: And, of course, Zabadak was kind of proving the point that it didn't matter too much about the lyrics as long as you had a good tune.
0: Well, I mean, what mind comes up with a song like Zabadak, those words?
1: Yeah.
0: In fact, if you listen to the verses, it seems to make sense. The first verse is "Look for meaning, not in words." That's the first line of the verse. And all these hippies just come out all stoned out of their heads saying, "Oh, man, what a great message." What are you talking about? It's just a lot of words made. "No, man, it's deeper than that. It goes deeper than that." They were all stoned.
1: Oh, happy days. It's lovely to talk to you. Thanks very much for having a chat, Beaky. Oh, I look forward to seeing you out on the road.
0: Yeah, hopefully, and going to have a nice cup of tea. I'm going to live a pop star's life. A cup of tea and a bacon sandwich and put the telly on. That's it.
1: That sounds just about perfect.
0: All right.
1: All the best.
0: All right, Gary. Thanks for ringing.
1: Cheers, then.
0: Bye, mate. Bye.
1: Lovely to talk to Beaky, and so sad to hear that he's no longer with us, but another character from the 1960s who will be much loved and much remembered, I'm sure. This man is much loved, and we don't need to remember him because he's still very much with us, with a single from 1969. This is Marty Wilde.

0: still making great records, even though it was well past the rock and roll era. Marty Wilde and a song called Shelley.
1: Well, I've been down to Newquay today with Pemberthy on the beach. He said, Jeff, the women on this beach is paying no attention to me at all. I said, well, find the pebble and put it down your trunk. See if you can press them just a bit. The bugger, he come back, he had the pebble, Christ, big as a turnip.
2: Christ.
1: Well, he put it down his trunks and off he went, and he's gone an hour, and he come back, he said, Jeffro, that's making no difference at all. The women aren't even looking at me. I said, if I was you, I should put it down the front.

We started off with the flower pot men of those two songs, and In a Moment of Madness, followed by a New York group called The Free Design, who were all, I understand, members of the same family. And I can't forget the Dedlick family, the name of the family. Anyway, they're all from the same family, the Dedrick family. There you are, that's the name of the family. The Free Design didn't have a huge amount of commercial success, but as you could hear, sounded very nice, I hope you'll agree. This sounds good as well. I know it was a minor hit for Georgie Fame, a song called Something.

0: It's time for three before the Beatles, whoever they were.
1: Georgie Fame and Something, and we are now going back to 1960. And My Auntie Wanda starts proceedings.

0: The Beatles didn't cover this. They didn't write it either.
1: There was a tall oak tree that loved the babbling brook, and the babbling brook loved the mountain high.

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Then along came the devil,

0: Three songs from 1960 there. Then Wanda Jackson was first with Let's Have a Party, followed by Dorsey Burnett and a song called There Was a Tall Oak Tree. And we finished off with the Bobettes on a scratchy old single called I Shot Mr. Lee. See, they have a lot of guns in America, don't they?
1: 60s music for over 25 years. It's My Generation with Gary Jackson. Here's another song that should have been a hit.

Four Jacks and a Jill, and a song called Master Jack. Now we're heading to the slip disc competition, and this one sounds like this. The question is, who is that, and what's the hit song called? Here it is again. If you think you know the answer, don't bother contacting the studio. I'll play it for you in about 10 minutes' time.

0: The Kinks, and I think it's a follow-up to You Really Got Me, All Day and All of the Night.
1: Here are this week's vintage tunes. God Save the King. King, King, King, King, King.

of two vintage tunes there. Then the Diamonds were first with Little Darling, which I think was a hit over here as well. And then, I don't know if this is a misprint. I don't think it is. Truett Falls, or Foley's, I think is his name. And a song called Doggone Dame, released in 1957. Now, back in the 1960s, the offshore radio station Radio London were great champions of the Gibsons, a band from Manchester. Despite that, they didn't have any serious mainstream chart success, which is a shame when they made records as good as this. Only When You're Lonely.

0: The Gibsons and their cover version of a song originally by the Grassroots over in America, Only When You're Lonely. Thanks very much for keeping me company. Hope you can join me same time next week for another My Generation, the Spencer Davis Group, and keep on running it was.
1: That's the slipped disc. Put a half crown on it on the dance set, and it sounds like this.

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Great to have your company. Welcome to Chimes, heard first on the mighty 2SER right around the country, thanks to the Community Radio Network. As I bring you lots of great guitar music, and there certainly is always plenty of great tunes. I never run out of suggestions or ideas because, hey, it's a big world out there and there's a lot of great music close to home and, of course, right across the planet. New and old we play for you. And we'll start off in a moment with a fantastic reissue by a group that I really love, and we'll play a then and now scenario. I'll tell you more in just a moment. We'll also hear from The Dentists, who are one of the great jangly 60s garage-style groups out of the UK, from started in the 80s and continued for a bit after that. We'll hear from Lazy Susan. We'll hear from early Primal Scream, along the lines of their first album, which is just chock full of paisley pop that is brilliant. And we'll hear something a bit more angular from the Spatulas. But let's start with this excellent series of reissues that are thankfully coming out on the Chapter imprint. Now, Chapter, of course, have stopped releasing new music in the sense of new bands of today. But every 2 months, they'll be releasing five albums or EPs by artists from the 70s to the 2000s, mostly Australian, although they haven't closed the door on brilliant artists from overseas. And this is a label called Chapter Epilogue. Five releases have come out to get the ball rolling, including Sydney's own brilliant post-punk sensations, Voight 465. Nothing else like them, really. So fantastic from their first album. But I've chosen Rabbit's Wedding, who, originally from Perth, moved to Sydney to base themselves, released two great EPs and a single for the excellent Waterfront Records. Their debut release was Ride Out, which was absolutely wonderful. And this excellent EP that brings together some of their really fantastic tunes has been long out of print and not available in a digital form. So we're going to hear from it to kick off the show. And then, of course, as time went on, Rabbit's Wedding morphed into Dusk and Lights, and we'll hear something from their most recent offerings. So this one from the excellent EP In Truth About Road that you can find online thanks to Chapter Epilogue. This one is Next the River.

The brilliant work there of Paul Watling, and they've long been friends with the Canaanes, and of course Francesca Busi from that group went on to be a part of Duskin Lights, and that's one of their singles from last year. I just remembered I was going to play State of Disarray, but I brought the wrong track with me, so I'll have to play that next week. I've been meaning to play Duskin Lights for a while, but that one, Bones, is a ripper. And all of their works are worthy of having a listen to them up on their Bandcamp site. If I'm a little scrambled this week, I've had a pretty tough week, so apologies for that. And I do occasionally get things around the wrong way. Rabbit's Wedding, Next the River. And that one's just come out on Chapter Epilogue. Go have a look and listen to some of the other great bands that Chapter are bringing back to life. This is Chimes, heard first on the Mighty 2SCR, right across the country, thanks to the Community Radio Network. Now let's hear from the Lemon Twigs. They're a group that just blend excellent jangle and power pop. This brilliant group who toured not that long ago, a couple of years ago, came to Australia and were absolutely fantastic. They have already amassed a pretty incredible canon, and I was listening to this one during the week from their 2020 release, Songs for the General Public. It's a beauty, and I reckon you're going to love it too. Incredibly uplifting. That's what we like to give you here on Chimes. This is Live in Favour of Tomorrow.

One of those bands I wish I'd seen in the day, and picked up their records from the excellent Waterfront record imprint. Just their stickers sold me, and I bought this album, and that's the beauty of what was yesterday. I love listening to music now because in that you can easily just read about something and find it online in a heartbeat. But in those days you had to wait. And I remember picking up the Dentist album, which just blew my mind. Some of the people are on the pitch. They think it's all over. It is now. And timely, I guess, mentioning a reference from the 1966 World Cup, which, of course, was a great year for England. This year, not so much, although they did get to the top four. But the Dentists, and I haven't played that one before for you. You Make Me Say It Somehow. I could play the whole album. I should just one day, for the whole show, just play that because it is chimes the essence of what this show tries to do. From the Dentists, we heard Lemon Twigs before that. Live in Favour of Tomorrow. This is 2SER, where this little program, Chimes, is heard first. You can drop me a line, chimes@2ser.com. It's also heard right around the country thanks to the Community Radio Network. Now, a couple of songs about phones. You know, sometimes I have a slightly thematic edge, or sometimes it might be I'll play a song and then I go, hey, I know another song I want to play off the back of this. Well, that's how I've come to having two phone songs together. I really wanted to play something from Lazy Susan. Of course, released so many fantastic albums. I'm going to their sixth album, Long Lost, to bring you the song Phone in Sick. Maybe you did that this week, and if you did, then this one's for you. And I'll follow it up with The House of Love and an acoustic version of their song All About Phones.

Guy Chadwick and House of Love, one of those groups that have just continued to write and create wonderful music. That track, Phone, that's the acoustic version, and there's been so many great box sets that have come out championing this group that, again, probably could have been bigger. Originally with a Creation label, they signed to a major, released some brilliant singles, but, well, they certainly did well in the UK, never really sort of lifted, particularly in the US, where they had big visions for them, or in Australia, sadly. But House of Love, worthy of your attention. Phone, the acoustic version, and Lazy Susan, good to hear them again. Phone in Sick. Well, some more gentle jangle there. Let's sort of up the notch and take you on a magic carpet ride of angularity. We're heading to Bloomington, Indiana. And this album that came out in May has been on high rotation in my particular house. It is fantastic. It's by a group called The Spatulas, which is really Miranda Sollier-Pratt, and whoever she enlists to bring her ideas to fruition. It all began in Oregon, but now based, as I mentioned, in Bloomington, Indiana. Really great album, this, A Blue Dot. Chock full of great songs, and this is a good example of what The Spatulas sound like. This is called To Comfort Them and All Beings.

It's a mere hop and skip between Indiana and Cincinnati, where our last two groups have come from. But I've paired them not for their proximity, but for their ideas that they share, a real DIY spirit that comes through. This particular group I've just played for you, Artificial Go, who have some very catchy tunes, have released a single called Triple Ones, which is hot off the heels of their album that came out last year, Musical Chairs. And they've just signed with the label Car Park Records. And that means there'll be a lot of great new music down the track from Artificial Go, four-piece that know what they're doing. I've got to tell you, Spatulas before that, To Comfort Them and All Beings from their excellent album, came out this year, Blue Dot. If you haven't heard it, that's another one I highly recommend that you listen to. Chimes, heard first on the Mighty 2SCR right around the country, thanks to the Community Radio Network. I hope you're doing well. Let me know. Let me know what you love. Let me know any music you'd like to hear. Drop me a line, chimes@2scr.com, chimes@2scr.com. Now we're heading off with a group called the Crystal Teardrop. They're out of the UK, and very much the record covers that they create, or the visuals for them, because a lot of them are digital only, very much lost in the 60s, have a beautiful psych sound from around the mid to late 60s in what they're doing. A blend of garage rock, a little bit of folkier sort of slow acid burn in there as well. And their debut album that came out, The Forming, in 2025, great tunes on it. The Crystal Teardrop from that album, this is Borrowed Time.

When I say the word Primal Scream, you immediately think of a group that I guess create a lot of dance music. But that's the thing with Primal Scream. They've had such a long career and a career that has sort of morphed and changed. Strong gospel Stones vibes at times. As I said, a heavy dance element through that period of the baggy sort of Manchester sound. But in those early days, they had a very different sound altogether. They had parted company with Creation Records for their debut studio album and released something that was just solid Byrdesian jangle with the excellent Bobby Gillespie up front. And it even charted in the UK, not to the higher echelons, but well enough. And it should too, because it's full of brilliant songs like the one I just played for you. I've tended to play more of the singles over time, the likes of Gentle Tuesday or Imperial, but that song, Silent Spring, is an absolute ripper. The whole album is so good. If you are unfamiliar with it, go back and dig around and look for Primal Scream's Sonic Flower Groove. We heard from the Crystal Teardrop, who probably would have been a good group to have on the bill for those early days of Primal Scream, both lovers of Paisley, and the track Borrowed Time. You've been listening to Chimes. As usual, we try to bring you the new and the old, and we'll start to wind things up with this, a group out of Dayton, Ohio. And of course, everyone just thinks of particularly one group out of that particular part of the world, Guided by Voices. But there's been many others that have come from that particular town and nearby. Times New Viking, New Bomb Turks, and of course, what is Ohio without mentioning Pear Ubu or Devo? But this group, the Smug Brothers, actually feature the former drummer with Guided by Voices, Don Thrasher, and he's been making music with them for a while. Their first release, I think, came out in 2023 and got a review that said they kick up a jangly, tuneful racket with brash power chords and sweetly rueful lyrics. Well, when I read that at the time, immediately I knew that I needed to investigate them. This album is fantastic. It's just come out. It's called Gravity Is Just a Way to Fall. And this one I thought was a good one to share with you on Chimes. It's Let Me Know When It's Yes.

The Smug Brothers, that equal parts REM, equal parts Guided by Voices, so you can't go wrong with this excellent release. Recommended highly to you. Gravity is just a way to fall. And I will be falling back into your lug holes next week, thanks to the Community Radio Network. I'm Paul Gough. Stay safe. Have a great week, and I look forward to bringing you more excellent guitar pop with Chimes next week.

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Right about now, ladies and gentlemen, we'd like to continue with our show by introducing to you a young man that's only 12 years old. And he is considered as being a genius of our time. Ladies and gentlemen, let you and I make him feel happy with a nice ovation as we meet and greet little Stevie Wonder. How about that?

your card, ladies and gentlemen, and the other young man who was responsible for the arrangement and conducting was Mr. Clarence Paul.

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0: Hey, hey. This is Penny Lane. Penny Lane, Russell Hem.
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5: Brandon asked me how to print on his new computer. I said, just Control P. He said, I haven't been able to do that for years.
6: 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I'm sure that we can handle this situation maturely, just like the responsible adults that we are. 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
8: Hello, I hope I find you well. We are back with another hour of music from the 1970s, some more stories from the music industry in the 1970s, and of course a highest chart entry from today in one of the 1970s years to finish off with. But we will start with a song that was originally a hit for Chubby Checker in 1961, successfully covered by Shawadi Wadi.

0: started off this week with two cover versions which made the charts in the 1970s. We heard Shawadi Wadi and Dancing Party, which was originally a hit in the early 60s for Chubby Checker. And we followed that with Status Quo, of course, and a song that John Fogerty wrote and recorded a few years earlier, Rockin' All Over the World.
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0: Today in 1977 saw the opening night of a new punk venue, the Vortex Club on Wardour Street in London, with Susie, Adam and the Ants, The Slits and Sham 69. Also today in 1975, Fleetwood Mac released their 10th studio album, often referred to as the White Album, the first Fleetwood Mac album to feature Lindsey Buckingham as guitarist and Stevie Nicks as vocalist. The album reached number one on the Billboard chart over a year after entering it, spent 37 weeks within the top 10 and more than 15 months within the top 40. It was the biggest, second biggest album of 1976 before Frampton Comes Alive by Peter Frampton. And from that album, possibly a perfect example of a pop song, Say You Love Me.

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0: That's the Motors, I think from their second album, Approved by the Motors. And a song called Forget About You. Before that, T-Rex and I Love to Boogie.
1: This is the sloppy bit.
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0: Yeah, two of the sloppy songs from the 1970s coming up now. And we start with Fairport Convention and a song that Sandy Denny wrote from their album Rising for the Moon. This is White Dress.

Fairport Convention and White Dress, followed by the 3 Degrees and Woman in Love, the two sloppies this week on Sounds of the 70s. Now, of course, in the 1970s were very big for reggae music, and I think it really took off in 1969. From 1972, this is a single released by Ernie Smith called Pitter Patter.

0: unsurprisingly released on the Trojan record label, as so much reggae was. Ernie Smith and Pitter Patter.
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0: But Father said you can't go out with her, she's your half-sister.
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0: Well, I found another one that come home with her, and he said you can't see her either, she's your half-sister as well. 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I said, well, Father said there's my half-sisters. She said, don't you worry about that, he and your father anyway.

0: So we visited the disco with a Fatback Band, and Are You Ready to Do the Bus Stop? There was Roberta Flack and a song called Feel Like Making Love. I'm a bit busy at the moment, Roberta, if you can hang on a minute.
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0: Today in 1971, the Bruce Springsteen Band opened for Humble Pie at the Sunshine Inn, Asbury Park in New Jersey. After the show, an impressed Peter Frampton from Humble Pie tells Springsteen and the band he'd like to have them open for them on a national basis. Frampton also said he would be happy to get the band an audition with his record label, A&M Records. For no logical reason, Springsteen's manager, Tinker West, declined both offers on the spot. Things could have been so much different. Well, here are Humble Pie and a song called Stone Cold Fever.

Humble Pie and Stone Cold Fever, followed by The Real Thing and Whenever You Want My Love, which I think was a top 20 hit, but they only tend to be remembered for the two big ones, Can't Get By Without You and You To Me Are Everything. Thanks very much for keeping me company. Hope you can join me same time next week for another look at music from the 1970s. And as usual, I will leave you with the highest chart entry from today in one of the 1970s years, this week, 1975, when Johnny Nash was at number one with Tears on My Pillow, Ray Stevens at number two with Misty, and Van McCoy at number three with The Hustle. Straight in, however, at number seven, and I think it was on its way to the top, it was the Bay City Rollers and Give a Little Love.

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1: And what a wonderful good morning. It's 8 o'clock and it's time for the weather. It's a mediocre, slightly overcast day out here. Clear skies and current temperature at 9 degrees and the wind is slight, light at 7 kilometers per hour. So it's quite calm. No rain inside, so you can enjoy the clear day ahead. Looking ahead for the week, we got some pleasant days lined up. Tomorrow will be sunny with a high of 18 degrees and Thursday will be a bit cooler, around about 14 degrees, but still sunny. Friday brings comes clouds with a high of 15 degrees. So we head into the weekend. Saturday will be sunny and warmer at 18 degrees. And Sunday we'll see a mix of sun and cloud with a high of 70 degrees. So get ready for a nice stretch of winter ahead of us. And that was the weather for the hour.
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1: And you're listening to 104.7 2SEA, and it is 2 Up Wednesday, and it's with Hans Eber on the mic. And the theme for today is Australian icons. And put a little playlist together starting in 1962, I think, with popular songs and artists which we had around the area, in the country, and who made the icon status, which is not necessarily my opinion or making. That is an official listing which I picked up somewhere. And so let's start off with 1962 and a classic song from that period. Modern technology, it's playing up slightly. Anyway, here we could try again. Slim Dusty with this one. No. Doesn't want to do it. Modern technology, great. Problems first up, don't you love it? I'm not quite sure what is going on here.

Well, that was David Gordon Kirkpatrick, much better known, of course, as Slim Dusty. And that man sold some 7 million records. And he's the first Australian to reach the number one and the international hit song. And that was, of course, The Pup Is No Beer. And received some 30, nearly 40 odd Golden Guitar Awards at Tamworth and as part of the Australian Recording Industry Association. So quite a famous man. That was The Pup With No Beer, 1962. And I'm playing songs with which reached icon status in the Australian music industry. And next up we have this one,

0: And that was another Australian icon band, the Deltons, which started in way back 1958. And this was, well, they came with that song. They made it in 1963. And as most of the band, they had their ups and downs and reformed. Closed down in 73 and then restarted again. 78, and we're together till I think it was 2018, somewhere around then. Anyway, that was 1963, and let's move to 1964 with this one.
1: She comes.

Right, that of course was Billy Sorbet, the Aesthetics from 1963 with their Poison Ivy, great success story for them. And well, Billy was actually born in England, but his parents migrated to Australia, and he became a famous singer, songwriter, record producer. And, of course, lead singers in the Billy Soaps and the Aztec. And they also, well, in those days performed under Little Rock Allen and Puffing Billy were the other two stage names they used in those days. And the time is 14 minutes past 8 o'clock and you're listening to 104.7 to SEI. And the voice of the Sapphire Coast, and we have a few council announcements, I read out. Cost of living relief, New South Wales saving announced the 26th of July. And great news for New South Wales residents has three initiatives designed to help ease everyday expenses and put a little money back into your pocket. Here, what is changing? $100 discount on annual registration for private registration light motor vehicles and $80 for motorcycles, and that takes effect from September the 1st for 12 months. And a lower weekly toll cap reduced from $60 to $50 for 12 months. Aren't we lucky that we don't live in an area where we have toll roads? I feel sorry for some of the city folks that cost them, $50, $60 a day to travel all of the toll roads if they have to cross some of the greater distances. Another reduction is a 12-month freeze on Opel fares increases, providing certainty for public transport users. And head to the Cost of Living Hub to explore all available support to find out what you can benefit. And that would be www.cost

with in order to get that effectively coming through. That does a couple of news announcements from the government. And next up, we are in 1965 with this one.

0: Did you remember that one? There were the Easy Beats, another Sydney band, and actually their greatest song was would have been Friday on My Mind, which became their cornerstone song, so to speak, and the first international victory for Oz Rock, popularity of Aussie Rock. Easy Beats, consisting of Dick Diamonds, Harry Wenders, Snowy Feet, George Young and Stevie Wright, and they were on the scene for 5 years, 64 to 69, and then reunited for a short period in the 80s, mid-80s. And disappeared from the music scene altogether because they disbanded obviously with various disagreements in their band there. That was the Easy Beats. And at the time is 20 minutes past 8 o'clock, and it is time for a word from our sponsors with this one.
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0: named the Centretown Motel. After extensive renovations, it was reopened as the Coast Motel in 2022. The Coast Motel has 14 mixed rooms as well as a large family-style three-bedroom apartment located on Imlay Street within walking distance from two supermarkets, a news agency, two pharmacies and a range of quality eateries. 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

And that was, of course, the BGZ here, English Australian. That wasn't, yeah, English Australian band, the BGZ, or maybe they're known as the Gibbs Brothers, Barry, Robin, and Morris. And that was one song which was very popular in the 70s, and actually, I jumped a couple of tracks there beforehand. To get the sequence right, sorry about that. So this was actually the song represented by the year 1971, and I'm sure there are quite a few people around and which remember this. So the year 1971, freedom and easygoing Australia, and much different society to what we are today all around. But going back to the actual sequence, the next song is 1966, and another great, the relatively short-lived Australian band, The Loved Ones, with this one.

that were the Loved Ones, a Melbourne-based band consisting of Kim Lynch on, I think he was bass guitar, and Rob Levitt, Kevin Anderson, Trev Richard, and Gary Humphries, and had a couple of songs, real successful songs, and they were only on the music scene relatively shortly, 65 to 67, then had a long break till 87, and then they disbanded altogether. And Kim is still living in Melbourne, and actually in, forgotten another suburb, what it's called. Anyway, the rest of them disbanded and all spread all over the place. That was the Loved Ones, and with their song, the Loved Ones. The Loved Ones with Loved Ones, what a coincidence. That was 1966, and let's move on to 67 with this one, the 67.

0: 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And this one's where the 16 Liners, and yeah, they're actually from Sydney. And I'm just read here, a Duck and Country Band. I don't know where some of these expressions actually come from. I have to read up on that, but that was the 16 Liners with there on the road again. And it is also time for just a little community announcement with...
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0: and another idol band from 1971. Daddy Cool, of course, from Melbourne. And yeah, this song, Eagle Rock, I think stayed for 9 or 10 weeks at number one throughout Australia. So, fantastic achievement. And the other great two songs, well, Daddy Who and Daddy Cool also reached number one and became the first Australian album to sell more than 100,000 copies. In those days, that was absolutely, well, there were actually physical copies which had to be sold to reach those numbers. And not just a click away, there were actually, vinyl which changed hands in the record stores. That was Daddy Cool, and the time is 8:42, and it's time for a word from our sponsors with this one.
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0: Right, and you're listening to Two Up Wednesday, and the time is 8:45, and I'm playing icon songs of Australian history, and we're up to 1971, and next up we have actually a country song, which I don't play that often, but he made it into the chart that year in 1971. And Rich Lindsay with this one.

And that was Rich Lindy with his song Armstrong. And that man recorded some 65 albums altogether and 250 singles. So just an outstanding contribution to become into the icon scene there. And he is from Sydney, or born in Waverley, New South Wales. And quite a long time ago, and actually born in 1929 and passed away in 2008. And representing the year 71. And let's move on to, how about 72 was this song.

And that was Johnny Chester, of course, with Congratulations, and he's another contributor who was on the music scene since 1959, and had 30, around about 30 hits over his period there. And that song represented 1972, though Johnny Chester actually was born in 1941 and passed away in, he didn't pass away, well, he's still around somewhere, but he's in his 80s by now, and very successful in those early years in the 70s, and that was Johnny Chester. And on a total different thing, you may have received already your notification for the Australian census, and there's a couple of the first time what they ask is your sexual orientation and gender. For the first time, the census will ask questions about gender and sexual orientations for individuals age 16 and over to support more inclusive policies and health programs and cultural representation. Participants can now report up to 4 ancestry. And also a new one is the modes of transport. E-bikes are included in the bicycle category for identifying travel to work. And the information will be provided by the end of this month. And then the actual census day is the August, when is it? Tuesday, the 11th of August, 1926. And that is compulsory for all citizens to answer those questions. Will be interesting what several months later we get all the information in drip feeds. Or you can buy the Australian yearbook, which sort of includes 99% of all the census answers which coming out of that. But the time is 8:55, and let's move on to 1973 with the Little River Band.

0: And you're listening to 2SEA 104.7, and yeah, the song Little River Wind. I picked the long version of that one, and the time is 4 minutes past 9 o'clock, and it should have played the weather in between there. Anyway, let's play the weather, and with this one.
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0: And the temperature has gone up to 11 degrees. Well, we started off with 7 degrees, so it's slowly getting better. And it's overcast, and 11 degrees under sunny skies with a gentle breeze of 7 kilometers from... 7 kilometers, no rain inside, so enjoy clear weather. And looking ahead, expect a pleasant day with a height of 18 degrees and more sunshine, and temperatures will cool down slightly to 14 degrees on Thursday with continued sunny skies. Friday brings a mix of sun and clouds at 15 degrees or expected 15 degrees. The weekend warms up again to 18 degrees, and Saturday under sunny conditions. Sunday will see a high of 70 degrees with partly cloudy skies. So plan your week accordingly and enjoy the varied weather ahead. And that was the weather for the hour.
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0: Just a bit more on the Little River Band. Of course, they're from Melbourne, and they actually formed way back in 75. And that was one of their greatest hits ever produced. And it's a long way to the top, and that was also from, well, it was 1975, and it's another one of those bands which were extremely successful even worldwide, and that two singles, no more than that, appeared in the top 20s on the related single chart, with Help Is On The Way way back in 77, and the only number one hit, Reminiscing, The Heights peaking at number 3. Little River Band, another great contributor to the Australian music scene, and playing today, Australian Icons, which an event, well, a term which I didn't invent, that was read it somewhere, and someone went through the painstaking task of selecting a few songs, and anyway, just put them together in sort of a sequence, and we're up to 1975 with...

And that was, of course, Richard Clapton, singer, songwriter, guitarist, and producer. And yeah, Girls on the Avenue was 1975, which was one of his great, well, not only one, I think it was the greatest success for Richard Clapton. And along those lines, we're in another one from 1975, which was made it into the list. Another Skyhook song with this one.

0: Well, another one of those, I call them yo-yo bands, the Skyhooks, Melbourne-based band. And they started together in 74 or 73. We're together till the 80s, had a three-year break, then we're together for another year. Broke up again for 6 years, together for a year, and then another three-year break. So obviously very controversial of being together and performing their controversial songs with music addressed varieties of issues, including drugs, sex, and gay scene, while frequently referencing history and places of culture. That was sort of the Skyhook background. But yeah, anyway, they made it into the status of icon band of Australia. Skyhooks, and on a slightly different thing, just a friendly reminder, today is Wednesday, and that means also Wednesday is Auckland's Sapphire Farmers Market. Bringing together the very best of locally grown, caught, made and supplied produce straight from the region to you. Discover food that is organically and chemical free, with a strong emphasis on natural, healthy, seasonal sustainability. It's about knowing where your food comes from, supporting local producers, choosing a healthier way of forward for you, your family, and our land. So that is the Auckland Farmers Fruit Market today. And opening times, I think, is varying a bit, but any time from 2 to 5 or 1 to 4, it depends a bit on the weather and how many market stallholders show up. So, but it's a great little venue of getting organic fruit from from the local area. And it's also time for a word from our sponsors with this one.
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How is that? Another great icon band, Sherbet, of course. And they've been on the music since 1969, and that song represented 1975, 76, somewhere around that. And, with, of course, the lead singer, Darryl Braithwaite, on local, and Tony Mitchell on bass guitar. Gus Porter on keyboard. That was Sherbet way back in the 70s, and another one of those yo-yo, as I call them, yo-yo bands. They're together, then they're not, then they're together again, and that went on over the years until they finally totally disbanded in 2011. Another contributor to the Australian music scene, and it is 9:24, and you're listening to 104.7 to SEA with Two Up Wednesdays, and actually are playing icons bands from around Australia today, and that we are up to 1975, and let's see how far we make it. The listing goes up to, I think, 23 or something. So, a few songs to go. And next up, we have actually a very local representative, Frankie J. Holden, with this one.

Well, that was Frankie J. Holden, also known as Frank Holden, Australian singer, songwriter, actor, presenter in the 70s, and also he was fronted the band Owl 55, and he was also a TV personality in the, what was it, Prisoners, and I just had to remember that one, and I can't. Was Channel 10 Prisoner, which ran for a couple of years in the 80s. And now he is a local and living in Maroombilla, and fairly involved also with the Twyford Theatre and the cinema club up there. So great contribution to the local scene, Frankie J. Holden. And actually I tried to invite him last Wednesday, but he didn't make it or forgot about it. Anyway, let's move up a bit in, well, also the time is 9:29, and another great Australian band with this one.

0: And another great successful story from Melbourne, the Little River Band, of course, and with their songs Today Help Is On Its Way, and folk band formed in March 75, and that song represented 1975, and very successful band in the United States, sold over 30 million records, produced some 6 studio albums, and reached top 10 in Australia Kent Music Report. And in 1977, also 79, and reached number 2 and first Under the Wire, that was number 2 in 79, and it appeared in 20 top related single charts with Help on the Way in 77, which was actually the number 1 hit, and single reached over 20 Billboard charts, 100. Little River Band, another fantastic contributor to the idol bands of Australia, what I'm playing today. And we're up to 1977. Talking about entertainment, the Geekoid tells me this Saturday, the 25th, Tilba Got Talent at the Tilba Winery and Ale House. 12 to 3 p.m., hosted by Terry Three Quarters Hazel, is one of the performers. Taylor McDonald Thomas, Philip Kennedy, Kale McClare, DLM, Carroll College Band, and Bateman's Band Public School Band. That is this week, Saturday, at the Tilba Winery. And what else is there? Sunday, the 26th, Bermagui Hotel, 1 to 4 p.m., is Ash Butya. And at the Cabago Hotel from 5 to 8 p.m. is Tim McMahon. And Felicity Dowd is on the Longstroke Brewery from 1 p.m. onwards. And the Michel Meniger Trio at the Tathra Hotel, 3:30 to 6:30. And who else is there? Heaps of Grass, Tilba Valley Winery. At the Ale House, 11 o'clock onwards. Who else have given? That's March the 26th. Thursday, tomorrow, actually, tomorrow the 23rd, is Ian Birdwheel at the Aladala Ex-Serviceman Club from 10 a.m. onwards. And Friday, the 24th of July, Steve Martin at the Tura Beach Country Club. And Driving Sideways at the Soldiers Club, 7:30 onwards. And Southern Impact at the Club Malula, 7:30 onwards. Just to mention a few, go to the further details, go to the Far South Geek Guide for July, where you find all the details. 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

And that was, of course, Marsha Hines, the American-born Australian singer, TV personality, and record producer, I think, as well. And became famous through her performance in the musical Hair, Marsha Hines. And that song was Just You, and did form part of the Idol singer-songwriters from Australia. And we were up to 1977, and let's continue to 78 with Dragon and this one.

Right, that of course was Dragon, a New Zealand rock band, actually, which was formed in Auckland, but they moved to Sydney and formed the base there way back in 75. And Are You Old Enough? It was one of the great songs, and another one of those. I think the songs peaked number two, and but nevertheless quite successful. In Australia and overseas, and also another one of the Yo-Yo bands. 72 to 79, then nearly a five-year break, got together again for nearly 10 years, and then broke up again for 6 or 7 years, and are together again. Just amazing how that works. That was Dragon, Are You Old Enough? And next up we have another great Aussie, Daryl Brightway.

And that was, of course, Daryl Braithwaite, whom you got with the song That Right, or made it into the icon listing of Australian bands, and he's, of course, the lead singer, Crikey, Working Class Man, yeah, can't think of the name, Sherbert, of course, yes, it's weird how sometimes one just draws a blank of a well-known fact which one should know at the tip of the tongue. But anyway, that's how it goes. The time is 9:52 and you're listening to 104.72 SEA. And to a Wednesday, and today are playing icon songs from Australia. And that was one of them, Daryl Braithwaite with That's Right. And let's move on to another great Australian band with this one.

Mental as Anything, another new wave pop rock band from Sydney in the 70s, and that brought their fame or into the icon bands with that song in 1979. That's what we are up to. Mental as Anything, great band, and fairly successful all over the place. And just try to find the figure of what they sold on records worldwide, and I can't find it. So let's move on to the next one, 1980, Split Enz.

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1: And I've got a little conflict here. I'm looking at two different forecasts or temperatures. The one says it's 13 degrees and the other one says it's 8.8 degrees. So modern technology lets us down again or makes us confusing the issue. I just been outside before and I trust the 8.8 degrees as a now figure much more than the 13 degrees. 13 degrees feels slightly different out there. But anyway, it's overcast, lightly overcast, and a light breeze blowing at 5 kilometers. They're both forecasts seem to be similar on that one. Making it a perfect time to enjoy the weather. No rain inside, so you can leave your umbrella at home. Both of those seem to be saying the same thing. But looking ahead to the week, there is for some pleasant day today. Expect a high of 18. There's a next disagreement. The one says 18 and the other one says 14. Which one do you trust? Difficult. As we head into the weekend, Saturday will be sunny and warmer at 18 degrees, and Sunday will have a mix of clouds but still nice with a high of 17 degrees. So get ready for a week of varied but enjoyable weather ahead. And that's sort of the forecast for that one. The wind is from the northwesterly, 15 to 20 is on the other forecast. So these discrepancies are